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1: You're inside the Sweat Hotel. Who am I speaking to?
2: Karen.
1: Hey, Karen. How you doing, baby? What's going on?
2: Erin. E-R-I-N.
1: Oh, I'm sorry. Hey, I'm sorry, Erin. I'm sorry, baby.
2: What can I do for you? I was in Lincoln, Nebraska.
1: Uh-huh.
2: And I'm calling to apologize for not having enough money to travel with you.
1: Oh, you're calling to apologize for not having enough money to travel with me?
2: Yeah, you said you're single, right?
1: Okay.
2: And this lady prophesied to me that my husband would be traveling, and you travel, so...
1: Okay.
2: I'm always saying, come to 1920 and pick me up. I'm the person that call your name at least 8 times an hour.
1: All right, baby girl.
2: I want you to pick me up and make me famous and be my Santa Claus.
1: All right, baby. Well, I accept your apology. All right, then.
2: So you're going to come pick me up and make me famous and be my Santa Claus?
1: I'll see what I can do, baby girl. All right?
2: I meet a Keith Sweat almost once a week. To get with you is what I want you to do, because you see, I'm going to be the one you love.
1: All right, baby girl.
2: As high as the sun, so I'm waiting for you.
1: I got you, boo.
2: You're number one in my book, okay?
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2: I'm the one you confess to. I'm the one you trust. So call me with your confessions right now. The number is 866-92-SWEAT. 866-927-9328. 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

0: If Smooth and Sexy was a soundtrack, this is it right here. I said
1: yes. You're listening to The Sweat Hotel.
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0: Hey, this is Keith. Who am I speaking to?
1: Hello?
0: Hello?
1: We all trying to get listen to Keith Sway, that's all.
0: Hey, right, baby, where you calling from?
1: I'm calling from Memphis, Tennessee, baby.
0: Hey, right, baby, how you doing tonight? You good?
1: I am doing so fine, so fine, so
0: that's
1: fine.
0: Good, that's good, that's good.
1: Oh, my God.
0: What else can I do for you tonight, baby girl?
1: I'm getting all sexual. I mean, quick. I'm just happy to hear your voice, but my confession is that I'm in love with my boyfriend so much, but I got another man, though.
0: Okay.
1: But I'm still in love with my ex-boyfriend. His name is Fathead.
0: Okay, so you're in love with your ex-boyfriend over your
1: right.
0: New man. All right, so that's your confession, girl?
1: Yeah, it's my confession. I got a boyfriend, but I'm still in love with my ex.
0: All right, baby girl. Thank you for checking in, all right? Love you, girl.
1: Ooh, thank you.
0: All right, bye-bye.
1: Bye.
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1: What's up, everybody? I love listening to that Steve Harvey in the morning. I was just wanting to applaud that man at 92.3 for letting him come on. Keep it moving.

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0: you're in the Sweat Hotel. What can I do for you tonight?
1: Hi, Keith. I'm calling from Virginia. My name is Doreen. My husband left me for another woman, but she's calling me, telling me to come get him. What am I supposed to do with that?
0: Leave his butt just where he is.
1: Exactly. It'll be 5 years. I lost my home behind him leaving. My son passed away afterwards, and I'm finally getting back up on my feet. But now she's calling me, telling me what he's doing. Like, I don't have a clue.
0: Now she don't even want him.
1: And the funny thing about it, he's a preacher.
0: You got to put that in God's hands, you know. He's a preacher. And you just have to pray on that.
1: I am. I'm trying to get past this. I'm trying to honor my marriage, which I have been doing. I figure he's cheating enough for both of us.
0: Wait a minute. You said honor your marriage. You mean
1: I'm honoring my marriage. I've been faithful. I'm not cheating on him because that's what he's doing.
0: He unpacked his bags and left you for another woman while y'all were married?
1: Yes.
0: Let me ask you a question. And you thinking about taking him back?
1: I don't think so. I'm getting stronger every day. I got a good government job. I just got it. I know.
0: Well, thank you for checking in. I appreciate you. And I hope everything works out.
1: Thank you. Bye-bye.
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It's the Sweat Hotel with Keith Sweat.

0: You're inside the Sweat Hotel. Who am I speaking to?
1: Hey, yo, my name is David.
0: What's going on with you?
1: Nothing. I just want to shout out to the granddaddy Paige. She go to school in A.J. Stewart Middle School.
0: Okay, you want to give a shout out to Paige.
1: And tell her, I want to tell her something. She doesn't need to stop. She needed to find her the right man like me.
0: How old are you, man? How old are you?
1: 13.
0: You 13 years old and want to give a shout out to a young lady by the name of Paige. And what did you just say? That she needs to find the right man like you?
1: Yeah.
0: All right, man. You starting off kind of young, aren't you?
1: Yeah.
0: All right, man. You have a good night, all right? I'll tell Paige what you said. All right.
1: All right, bye. All
2: right. Detroit, it's time to get paid.
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0: 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It's your girl, Sharon. 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It's right there in red. You got 30 seconds. 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

0: Nephew Tommy, your prank calls had me laughing and cracking up. 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
1: 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Every time you guys do this.
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0: 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On tour celebrating 35 years of Forever My Lady. 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

0: 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I listen to y'all every morning going to work. 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Nephew Tommy, you make me laugh when I hear your prank calls in the morning. 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

0: come on, dig me now. One and only Steve Harvey. Got a radio show. Five things that I know successful people have to do. To be successful, the principles are the same. You can apply it to anything. You know, if you want to be happily married, you know, whatever it is, the principles of success are the same. There are a series of things that you have to do. You cannot skip the steps of success. If you do, you're going to have to go back and step on them anyway. So here's a part, man, that I want you all to understand about me and about how to look at it. You know, you cannot underestimate faith and prayer. You just can't. You cannot underestimate the power of faith and the power of prayer. See, for me, this is just for me now. This ain't in the scripture nowhere. This is just something I discovered. What prayer did for me was it tied me to my Creator. It gave me a sense, and I'm describing it this way, but I'm telling you it's deeper than this, but it gave me a sense that I wasn't alone. And in actuality, I wasn't. But prayer helped connect me to the power source that was available to me to get through, get around, or get over whatever it was that was in the way. Whether it was just a period I had to go through of hard work, it had a period I had to go through to learn some lessons, some periods I had to go through from having to pay for some of the mistakes I've made, whatever the case may be, prayer gave me a decided advantage, especially over my enemies. Now, the majority of people in my life that were my enemies, I didn't want them to be my enemies. Make no mistake about this. But through the thing called life, some things went down, some things happened from here and there and went over here and over that way, and a person became my enemy. The majority of enemies I had came out of nowhere. I have no reason to even see why they are my enemies. But, you know, life goes on, man. It happens from time to time. Some people just won't let it go. See, some people in their quest to do something to you or to make you pay, they just won't let it go. Well, it may cause you some discomfort, and some of it may be lies about you and all of this and all of that, but that can't prohibit you from going forward. So what I'm saying is prayer gave me the strength, wisdom, understanding, and courage to either go through it, go around it, or go over it. But it happened. I do not know how I could have made it without faith and without prayer. It would have, something would have got me. YouTube would have got me. The bloggers would have got me. My partners that I grew up with that used to laugh behind my back, they would have got me. My friend that went over to my mother's house one time and told her, you know what Steve's problem is? He out there telling them jokes. He just lazy. He don't want to work. That would have got me. They didn't know. I ain't really mad at them, because they was just, all they was doing was basing their conversations and passing judgment based on what they knew, based on what they believed. They didn't believe I was going to make it. But that's them, though. If it was not for the faith, which is the belief in things that you cannot see, I wouldn't have made it. Because I would have listened to everybody else who didn't see me getting here and went along with it. And then prayer, oh my goodness, man. How many times has prayer bailed me out? Prayer has bailed me out. Prayer still bailing me out. Tell you the truth, man. Quiet as it's kept. Prayer, that connection to your Heavenly Father, that connection to your Creator, that connection to that source of power and inspiration, that connection of never feeling that you're alone. You know, I was watching Bishop Jakes on TV yesterday, and it was a repeat. And one of the things he was talking about, well, let me just get to the gist of it. I was going through a portion of my life, and I went through it for some years, y'all. I had gotten myself into a jam that lasted for years. I'm telling you, for years, with some serious consequences to follow, for years. And I was so busy looking at where I was at. I was sulking sometimes, man. I'd get on the radio, man, I'd be just done. I was sulking. My spirit had gotten low. I had gotten tired of the fight. And I would come on some mornings, man, and I would try not to let on, but I was hurting. Because I had been in it for years, man. I had been in this thing for years. And one thing I was doing, I was so busy looking at where I was at. And when I was watching Bishop Jakes, he preached this sermon. He was talking about so busy looking at where you at that you don't even realize that God has been with you the entire time. And you know what, man? Just yesterday, I heard this. And I texted him. I texted Bishop Jakes, and I thanked him because it was an old message, I could tell. And I texted him up, and I said, man, thank you so much. I was just watching you on TV, and you told me, man, something that I'll always remember, that whatever you're going through, that he's there with you the whole time. But see, well, sometimes when you're so busy looking at where you at, you don't even notice where he is. And see, sometimes, man, that helped me. And that's going to help me in the future to realize that what I'm going through, that he's there. He's there with me. And he's going to protect me. And he ain't going to let my enemies overcome me. And he ain't going to let nobody overtake me. And he ain't gonna let me go under because he's there. It's just you can't be so busy looking at where you at that you don't take notice of where he at. God is always there. He's always available. And the best way to tap into that and know it is you got to pray. Prayer has changed my life. Prayer can change your life. You can become something if you just pray.
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0: Girls, the Mac is back. Yeah, the Mac is back, baby. Full, vivid, and living color. Full of gratitude, man. God takes care of me. Didn't go nowhere this year. Just did a health vacation. Just trying to get myself back healthy, man. Feel good about everything, man. God in the blessing business, waking me up every day. Whoo, man. Man, oh, man. Oh, man. That waking up is big. It is big, man.
1: Yeah.
0: Anyway, we here, ladies and gentlemen, Steve Harvey Morning Show, Shirley Strawberry, Carla Pharrell, Mississippi Monica Jr. Tommy ain't here today, ladies and gentlemen, but I am.
1: The Return Mac of the Mac. Come on,
0: back.
1: Man. Return of the Mac.
0: The Mac. Hey. What's going on? Junior, how you been, man?
2: I'm good, man.
0: I was a little worried about you while I was gone. You know, you dip in and out.
2: Nah, dog. I was good, man. You know,
1: he was outstanding.
2: Had a little issue, you know, but we good. You
0: know, oh, we know across. That.
2: Yeah, it was cool.
0: Yeah.
2: But now we good, man. Uncle, how you been feeling, man? What you been doing on a health vacation? What is that? What all go into that?
0: Fishing.
2: Ain't nothing
0: healthier than fishing.
2: Fishing.
1: If you say
0: took
1: so.
0: My boat out. Second time I took my boat out, getting it broke in. Good.
2: Okay.
0: Yeah. Got me a bass boat, so. But it's a little hot right now in the summer, so. I go out there. If you get out there early in the morning, you can get them. But after that, they gone, lock it in for the day.
2: Yeah.
0: That's all I did, man. Just enjoyed myself, you know. Stayed out the limelight.
1: Yeah.
0: I only went to Washington, D.C. and to London. That was it.
1: Oh, that's it.
3: Oh, yeah. That's it.
2: That's the one.
3: Little old trips.
2: Yeah.
3: To
1: wow.
3: D.C.
1: Yeah. London.
0: I went to a tennis match in D.C. and did the coin toss for the beginning of the match. I never knew they had a coin toss.
1: Hmm. Yeah. You just see them playing.
3: Who will serve. And
1: mm-hmm.
0: Yeah, that's what you do. You flip the coin to see who serves first.
3: Yeah.
0: Okay. You know.
1: Did you enjoy yourself? You have fun?
0: Yeah. I had a good time, man. I'm famous in D.C. That's for sure. Make
1: what
0: no
1: happened?
0: Mistake about that. They found out. They don't fly me up there and found out. Ooh, Lord, we need security. Yeah, I told y'all. And I went to London. Let me tell you something, man. I went to London to a place called Green Year, and it's the home. It's 5 minutes away from the where they manufacture Rolls Royces at.
1: Oh, okay.
0: But I wasn't there for that. I was there for the horse show. I was so disappointed.
3: In the horse show?
0: Because I wanted to make a Rolls Royce. They drove me through the facility and I drove around it. No, I didn't make one. I want to, though. Ooh, Lord, I want to.
1: Steve Harvey edition coming soon.
3: Limited edition. It would be so cool.
2: Yeah.
0: I wanted to, but no, not yet. It ain't the time for that.
1: All right. Well, you heard him. Return of the Mac. Steve is back.
0: Return of the Mac. Hey.
1: Coming up at 32 minutes after the hour. Junior is in for the nephew to run that prank back right after this.
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0: 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It is time now to run that prank back with Junior in for the nephew. Junior, what you got for us?
1: All right, Shirley. Well, you know, the nephew's not here today, but he did leave us to run that prank back. And the prank is the postman always rings twice.
0: Okay.
1: The postman always rings twice. Come on, Gat.
2: Hello? Hello, I'm trying to reach Carlos.
3: This he? Who this?
2: My name's Benny, man. Benny Phipps. Hey, you, I want to make sure I got the right person. You work for the post office, right?
3: Yeah.
2: Okay, do you deliver mail off of Murphy Road?
3: Sometimes, yeah, yeah.
2: Okay, I live in... First of all, I wanted to make sure I had the right postman. Now, it's been brought to my attention that there's a postman that has been stopping by my house, and what I'm not understanding is why are you bringing mail to my door opposed to just putting mail in the mailboxes on the street where everybody got their mailboxes at?
3: What do you say? You say it again?
2: I live at Murphy Road.
3: Murphy Road. Yeah, I deliver over there, but you say delivering packages at your house?
2: No, I said you've been bringing mail to my house and opposed. Here's what I'm trying to tell you, Carlos. My wife is at home all day. She don't work.
3: Mm-hmm.
2: And my understanding is you've been stopping by there on more than one occasion on a daily basis. You coming by there 2-3 times, you know. But what I'm understanding, there ain't no mail being brought over there. I'm trying to figure out what are you doing at my house. Now, what really then brought all this to a head, because you already know what's going on. Let me go on and let you know that, Carlos. I do know what's going on. I picked up the clothes from the cleaners this morning, and to my attention, it's a man's post office shirt in my pack.

0: house. I just got off of work.
1: Damn, I'm gonna get him.
2: 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Hey, I got one more thing to ask you, man. 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
3: All right, Shirley, there you have it. Postman always rings twice at the nephew left. You know, is there a reason the nephew ain't here on the Tuesday? Did we discuss that?
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3: I know Unc came back. He was here yesterday, but now he's not going to be here today.
4: I know.
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3: Because yeah, Uncle Steve came back, so he did too
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3: Well,
6: it's too much pressure on him, you know, little man. 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
3: That's what it is.
5: Sound is too heavy, much, baby.
6: Boy, he got to go lay down. He lost his voice and everything.
3: Can't keep
6: dragging
3: them
6: big shoes around. It's hard when you're trying to step in them shoes, though.
4: All right. Well, Steve is back, as you can hear. Coming up next, it is Ask the CLO, our Chief Love Officer, Steve Harvey, in the building right after this.
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0: 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Non-melanoma skin cancers, or NMSCs, including basal cell carcinoma and cutaneous squamous cell carcinoma, are the most common cancers in the U.S. and can become harder to treat if left undetected. 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Coming up at the top of the hour in entertainment and some trending headline news, Nolan Wells' parents received support at the Omega Psi Phi Fraternity Incorporated 85th Grand Conclave. We'll talk about that. Also still trending, Dr. Fauci pleading the Fifth Amendment during a Senate committee hearing. And in entertainment news, have you ever been a matchmaker for your friends? Ciara and Russell Wilson were matchmakers for newlyweds Coco Jones and Donovan Mitchell. We'll talk about all of these stories at the top of the hour. How sweet is that? Yeah, but right now, it is time to ask the CLO. He is back, our Chief Love Officer, Steve Harvey. This is from Asia in Lake Charles. Asia writes, I dated a guy that never took me on dates. He said he couldn't afford it, and he asked me to be patient, but I couldn't. 2 years later, he has a great job, and he just bought a house. I think he still hates me. How do I get a second chance?
1: No. He still hates you. Guys don't remember. Guys remember that kind of stuff. Back then, they didn't want me. Mm-hmm. Now I'm hot. They all on me.
2: Mike Jones, who?
1: Hello. And Annette Bibbs.
0: It's a long time.
1: It's just some things you just never forget.
0: Who?
2: What, Annette Bibbs?
1: Yeah.
2: What
1: Annette is that? Bibbs. Yeah, didn't go to the junior prom with me, and I finally asked her why.
2: The junior prom?
0: Is that the one that said?
1: 15. Uh-huh. Yeah, she told me, she said, I asked her why. She said, I just don't want to go there, and I kept pressing her. Uh-huh. So she went on and told me, I don't like your facial features. And so,
2: Jesus, have mercy.
1: I never recovered from that.
0: I don't see how you could.
1: I never recovered. You don't like my facial features.
0: Because I can't change them. Yeah. They weren't doing like
1: then,
0: major
1: I made it. I was in Cleveland selling out the state theater. Mm-hmm. And she came backstage. Mm. Lord, she was fine.
0: How many years later?
1: Oh, let me see. That happened when I was 15, so I came back. I was probably 40.
0: Oh, wow.
1: 25 years later. Yeah.
2: Still holding on, huh?
0: Yeah.
1: Oh, Lord, she was fine.
0: So she came backstage, and did you...
1: You know.
2: She tried to holler.
1: Hey, you remember me? I said, and that bill. Wow, so, man, this girl fine. But boy, I said, man, this one right here fine. So she asked me, did I want to go get something to eat? I told her I wasn't hungry. Then she said, how about coffee? I told her I stopped drinking coffee, which was a lie.
0: Revenge. You were in revenge mode.
1: Yeah. And then she said, well, if you ever want to reach out, she gave me a number and walked up. My boy said, hey, man, what is wrong with you? Are you crazy? I said, nah, man, that's a girl. She didn't like my facial features. So don't like them now either. They are definitely bigger now. I know they're bigger now, so.
0: So is your bank account.
1: Mm-hmm. All right, what you got?
0: All right, Ronnie in Brooklyn writes, I told my wife I was at Jeff's house, and she didn't believe me. She called Jeff's wife in my face and asked her if I'd been there. Jeff's wife said yes. I owe Jeff's wife's dinner soon, but how do I deal with my wife for checking up on me all the time?
1: And bro, I can't help you with that. Uh-huh. Your wife has trust issues.
0: Yes, she does.
1: Now, that could be baggage from a previous relationship. It could have been something that you did in the past. One of them two things is in play. And I cannot help you with that, man. If you don't want her checking up on you, take her everywhere you go.
3: That worked.
0: Okay. All right.
2: Don't worry about all this.
1: No, see, but he wasn't cheating.
0: Mm-hmm. It's Jeff's wife said he was there.
1: Yeah. And she over there just checking up on him anyway. How do I stop her from checking on me?
0: Mm-hmm.
1: You know.
0: Mm-hmm. Yeah. All right, moving on to Christy in Seattle. Crystal writes, my boyfriend's ex-wife still hangs out with their old friends group.
1: Okay, say that again, Shirley.
0: My boyfriend's ex-wife still hangs out with their old friend group. Okay. Yeah. She was at a party Saturday, and my boyfriend said she had a right to be at the party. He said it's just something that I have to deal with. Should I tolerate it or break up with him? Wow, wow. Extremes.
2: Oh.
1: Well, I mean, it seems to be bothering you.
0: Mm-hmm.
1: Now, this is his ex-wife?
0: Yeah, his ex-wife. They're,
1: and they're friends with... It's mm-hmm. not. He can't do anything about that.
0: Yeah.
2: Right.
0: Unless he stops going.
1: He's still friends with the friend group.
0: And so is she.
1: She's still friends because she knew some of the women.
0: Mm-hmm. Mm-hmm.
1: Now, he got you. You the new girl. What? He can't tell her where to go.
0: Right.
1: That's why they divorced now. He can't tell her nothing.
3: Come on.
0: And she didn't say anyone bothered her or said anything to her.
1: No, this is her. She's uncomfortable.
0: Mm-hmm.
2: The new girlfriend
1: is uncomfortable.
0: Right, right.
1: So you're going to give up a good man. Because you can't pull yourself together.
0: Yeah.
2: She's sick of seeing the ex. That's all it is.
3: That's what it sounds like.
2: Yeah. She at the party. She here again. She ain't got no...
1: Yeah. And she fine. Yeah.
2: Yeah.
1: All that. All that. Yeah.
0: Yeah. All right, last one.
1: Because that ex come in there in her best. The ex don't come in there playing.
2: Oh,
1: well, she not finna come in there looking like second class.
0: Mm.
1: She up in there with it on.
0: Yeah. Let me show you what you missed, mm-hmm. what you divorced. All right.
1: God.
0: This is the last one, Steve. This is from Nick in Cleveland. You might know him.
1: My dog.
0: Nick writes, my 16-year-old daughter is on punishment for going to the mall in her bonnet. I took her phone for a week, and I have been arguing with my wife over this because she thinks I'm too strict, and it's not that serious. Is a punishment too harsh?
1: No, not if that's the rule.
0: Mm-hmm.
1: You got every right. You know, look, y'all, let's have some dick. They changed the dress code at Tuskegee.
0: Yeah, we talked about it.
1: No more bonnets, no more do-rags, mm-hmm. no more house slippers to class.
0: Mm-hmm. Mm-hmm.
1: And it's not, and it's really not been a controversial decision. Most of the kids going along with it.
0: Mm.
1: You know, look, man, you got to have some standards somewhere.
0: Mm-hmm.
1: But if you're so busy trying to be your child's friend, then let them do what they want to do.
0: Mm-hmm. Mm-hmm.
1: But she wore a bonnet to the mall. Why?
0: Ooh. Yeah.
3: Mm.
0: So he took her phone for a week, and he and his wife have been arguing because his wife thinks he's too strict.
1: Look, okay. Tell your children not to do something. Mm-hmm. Let them do it anyway, and then have no consequences, and watch how they turn out.
0: Ooh. Yeah.
2: So you say because you don't it's want... the rule. The rule is the rule as a parent. You break the rule, you gotta deal with the consequences.
1: There's consequences.
2: Yeah, punishment.
0: But you know, you're too strict.
1: That's...
0: Yeah. Mm-hmm. Just don't wear your bonnet to the mall. I mean, that's...
1: Well, I wear it anyway.
2: Okay.
1: All the rest of the classless people got it on.
0: Why is that so hard?
3: Father's mad. I don't blame him.
0: But this is causing a problem in your marriage, though?
3: Yeah. Oh, okay.
1: Well, listen, I think the parents have to sit down and get on the same page so they can have a united front in front of the child. You might disagree with what the husband said, but let her serve the punishment for the week, and then y'all work out how you're going to move forward from there.
0: Yeah. All right. Thank you, CLO. Appreciate it. Coming up
1: But she on her computer talking, though. I just want to let you know.
0: Coming up at the top of the hour, we'll have some entertainment news and some trending headline news for you right after this.
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0: Mega Sci-Fi Fraternity Inc. 85th Grand Conclave in Cincinnati, Ohio, Christine and Elmore Wansley, the parents of Nolan Wells, spoke alongside civil rights attorney Ben Crump during the fraternity's community rally. According to the Greeks' informed Instagram page, members of Omega Sci-Fi embraced and uplifted the Wells family, reassuring them that they are not alone in their fight and that the fraternity will continue standing beside them. As we previously reported, Christine and Elmore Wansley have also launched their own independent investigation, citing a lack of trust in law enforcement and pointing to Mississippi's long history of racial injustice. I mean,
1: it's such a crazy story.
0: Mm-hmm.
1: You know, if this were reversed.
0: Well, yeah. Yeah. Mm-hmm. Yeah.
1: Let's say it's five black boys go to an island with their white friend. They come back with the white friend's telephone. But no white friend. Mm-hmm. How you think this would go?
2: Those boys would be in jail right now.
0: We all know.
3: Mm-hmm. Yeah.
2: Right now.
1: Because mm-hmm. Trump wanted to get rid of the five in New York over an accusation.
0: Oh, yeah.
1: All you need is the accusation. You remember that?
0: Mm-hmm. Yes. Oh, for sure. So, yeah.
2: Yeah.
1: You know, it's alarming, man, how people... And this, former cop, what's his name? Tatum?
2: Did you see him a lot?
0: Yeah.
1: This dude right here, he's black with his self-hating. Yeah.
0: Mm-hmm.
1: I mean, man, look, if you want to be white, it's okay. It's okay.
0: Clear.
1: But now I'm telling you, they're not going to let you in.
2: Mm-mm.
1: They will use you for a purpose, and then you have to get back in your place.
2: Yes, sir.
1: You can ask Herschel Walker. They bought him a house in Georgia. They put him all up. They found out he couldn't talk, and then they found out he couldn't win. Where's Herschel?
2: What have you done with Herschel?
0: Didn't he have a big bus?
1: Oh.
4: They took that bus. That bus got him. They snatched that fur.
2: They repossessed the bus.
4: Bus is out of there.
1: So, you know, this I don't, Tatum, what's his name?
2: Officer Tatum, conservative podcast.
1: And Jason Whitlock, the sports commentator. I don't understand their views, man. I don't understand how you always, every time there's a black subject in the news, you find a way to minimize, criticize, and ostracize the entire black community because of it.
0: And you forgetting like all the while that you're black.
1: Right. And you act like this just can't happen.
0: Mm-hmm.
1: When I heard him say that there's no systemic racism in America, when I heard a white guy say, do you do realize that Charlie Kirk said that black people were better off doing slavery than they are now? And this fool said, yes, I agree 100%. I said, okay. Yeah. That's what I know. You if your desire is just to be white, if you've wanted it since you were a child, it's been burning in you, okay, go ahead. You can go over there. You can vote with him, do whatever you want to. But when they can't use you no more, they're gonna let you know right who you are and where you are.
2: Yep.
1: But now your problem is you can't come back.
2: Over here.
1: Mm-hmm. Now.
4: That's the problem.
0: Mm-hmm.
4: You're facing that.
1: Yeah, you can't come back.
2: That's sad.
0: Yeah.
2: That's a shame.
0: Yeah, but again, thank you to your fraternity, Steve, Omega Sci-Fi Fraternity, Inc., and... you know, for sticking by and standing by the Wansleys, Christine and Elmore.
1: I wasn't at the Clave this year, but man, I saw nothing but great stuff online.
0: Mm-hmm.
2: You know? Good.
0: Yeah.
2: Good.
0: Yeah.
2: That's good.
0: All right. Well, moving on and still trending. Last week, Dr. Anthony Fauci invoked the Fifth Amendment and refused to answer questions at a Senate hearing on COVID-19. In an opening statement, Fauci said Senator Rand Paul's goal was to get him to say, quote, something anything that could vindicate his repeated public pledges that I end up, in his words, behind bars. Fauci then announced he would invoke his constitutional rights to remain silent. The hearing focused on the origins of COVID-19 and the federal government's pandemic response issues that have fueled years of clashes between Fauci and Republican lawmakers. So, yeah, he's just been taking the fifth. I take the fifth. I take the fifth.
2: What is this about?
4: What you want him to say?
0: Well, exactly. Because COVID-19 happened, and we were in a pandemic.
2: And shout out to the scientists, the first responders, the doctors, the nurses working around the clock to try to save people's lives. And y'all trying to put this man in jail?
0: I know.
1: Well, because they're saying that the vaccine was a hoax, that wearing these masks was a hoax.
0: Mm-hmm.
1: You know, that's Trump's been selling that for a long time.
0: Tell that to the people who caught COVID, and
1: how fake the vaccines were, ineffective. The vaccines caused some problems for some people. You know, that actually is factual.
2: And some people's lives were saved.
0: Yeah.
1: And some people's lives were saved.
2: We're getting
4: on Fauci, but we're not going to say nothing about Trump said we can get rid of it. We should just drink some bleach.
2: The administration handling.
4: He's not going to have to testify.
2: Yes. Right.
1: I still can't believe that we've gotten 3,000 pages of the Epstein's files just removed so we can't even read them. Mm-hmm. And in them 3,000 pages, you don't think Donald Trump's name is mentioned?
0: Oh, yeah.
2: Put a scientist in jail. Oh, man.
0: All right. Thank you, guys. We're moving on now. Coming up, have you guys ever did any matchmaking for your friends? We'll talk about that coming up right after this.
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1: So you guys have probably heard about Sierra and her husband, Russell Wilson. They've been credited as matchmakers for newlyweds R&B singer Coco Jones and Cleveland Cavaliers guard Donovan Mitchell.
2: Oh, they got married?
1: Yeah, they got married over the weekend. Yes, congratulations to them this past weekend.
2: Yeah.
1: So relationship experts are saying that your friends can be effective matchmakers because they know you better than anyone else, and they can spot compatibility where a dating app might miss. So the question is, have you guys ever been matchmakers to any of your friends? Have you put people together?
3: Have you done that?
1: Who?
3: Junior? Oh, yeah. My partner went to college. I mean, well, I really didn't matchmake. It's just the fact that he had somebody that liked him. He had no other options. He ugly. He had to take it. There was no other choice. What do you mean? I couldn't believe we all stunned she even like you. I mean, come on now.
1: No other option.
3: Your hat nappy. Come on, somebody like you? Come on, dog. You ain't counting. I don't know. What you mean you don't know? You,
1: Junior.
3: There is no other option. I don't see nobody else beating your dough down. That's it.
4: Oh, bug.
3: What are you talking about? I'm not sure about her. We showed her. We showed.
1: So did they marry? Did they get married?
3: Yeah.
1: Are they still married?
3: They still married. Yeah.
1: Oh.
0: Oh, well, that
1: okay,
0: was good.
1: Okay, well, yeah, that worked out.
3: Yeah. Where else he gonna go, Shirley? Where's y'all shot
0: from? Okay, you made your point.
1: We didn't know him.
3: Can't Steve, he can't file no divorce papers. What do you mean?
1: Steve, have you ever matchmade for any of your friends?
2: Yeah, man.
1: How did it work
2: over
1: out?
2: The years, most of them cool. Got a couple partners. Y'all don't know them. They ain't famous.
1: Oh,
2: a couple of my partners I grew up with. Hooked them up with some chicks and then, you know.
1: Some chicks.
2: Yeah, a couple of them divorced, though, you know.
1: Uh-huh.
0: What happened?
2: It's a lot.
0: What?
2: Oh. This was the most alarming thing. I thought this was the sweetest girl in the world.
1: Mm-hmm.
2: She went to jail for spousal abuse, the woman.
1: What?
3: Oh, man.
0: Wow.
2: I mean, she was just jacking old boy up.
1: And he didn't tell you guys.
2: And he was ashamed.
1: Yeah, like.
2: You know, and then we was getting ready to go out to dinner one time. We said, hey, man, where is she at? She, hey, man, let me holler at you by yourself. Okay.
1: And what did he
2: say? Hey, man, she in jail.
0: No, dog.
2: Your wife. Where's your wife? She in jail. She in jail for what? For abuse. Who she hit? He say, me.
1: Whoa.
2: I went, what? And so I went, God, dog. I thought she was fine as all outdoors. I'm sure glad I ain't want her.
1: You would have been.
3: You've been beat.
2: Hey, everybody be in jail.
1: All right, guys. Thank you. Coming up in 34 minutes after, we'll have some random questions for the crew right after this. Steve's back.
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2: So guys, here we go. Here's some random questions for you. What's the quote? Give me a quote that has stuck with you for the majority of your life. Someone said something to you, or you read something, or, you know, what's that quote that sticks with you all the time? Junior?
3: Oh, wow.
4: Man.
5: I got so many. Mm-hmm. I don't know if they're quotes, the scripture mm-hmm. that sticks with me. That's what then kept me is them scriptures.
2: Okay.
5: You know.
2: Okay.
5: I mean, I got some poems that I live by. Don't quit. Mm-hmm. Invictus. You know, stuff mm-hmm. I learned when I was pledging. But man, them scriptures, man.
2: Mm-hmm.
5: Them scriptures.
2: That's
5: you know,
2: what
5: when I'm going
2: for.
5: Through it, man. Yeah. You know, Isaiah 54:17, my favorite scripture. No weapon formed against me shall prosper.
2: Yeah.
5: And it hasn't.
2: Mm-hmm.
5: And then Isaiah 43:1-2, I can walk through the fire and not get burned.
2: God, I love that.
5: Nor will kindling set upon my clothing. I mean, I don't walk through some fire and come out the other side and there was no kindling on my clothing. It ain't even look like I had been through nothing.
6: Mm-hmm. Yes, sir.
2: You don't look like what you've been through.
5: Yes, man.
6: Sir.
2: All right.
5: So those two have really kept me. Of course, you know, Psalms keeps me.
2: Mm-hmm.
5: You know.
2: Mm-hmm.
5: Mm-hmm. Proverbs is the only book in the Bible I've read cover to cover. I have a surprise that should be finished in a couple of weeks, and I'm just going to show you a picture of what I did.
2: Okay, all right.
5: But it would have something to do with Proverbs.
2: With Proverbs, okay, all right.
6: All right, nice.
2: Junior, what quote has stuck with you?
4: Well, I can tell you one that my mom and daddy gave me that stuck with me.
2: Uh-oh,
4: do it again and see if I don't kill you. That's in there. That has been there the entire, up until I'm 48. It's been there the whole time.
6: Okay.
4: Do it again.
2: Oh, Steve, by the way, I don't know if you knew this, but Junior grew up with white kids. A white family raised him. We found that out last week.
5: I knew that.
6: Oh, you did? We didn't know.
2: Yeah, we never knew that.
5: You can't.

0: Mom Life is Calling, and I have my last volleyball tournament of Irie's club team volleyball, and I cannot wait for this to be over. 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

0: find out what that's all about. Wait till you hear this story. This letter, wow. In just a few, because right now it is time for Junior in for the nephew with today's prank phone call. Junior, what you got?
1: All right, so before I get to the prank phone call, can I just say this, man? You should be really proud of nephew Tommy while you was out, man. He did such an excellent job, Unc. He was really, really good, Unc. I'm telling you, I know he's not here today. But I just want to say, you know, you should be proud of him. And then he led us the way he could lead us. And I just want you to know that you should be really proud of your nephew, man. He really stepped up in your absence. And I've been
2: clap. Oh, that's good. Tommy get paid?
0: Does he get paid
3: to do a job?
0: You mean for doing his...
2: Yeah. Excuse me, Shirley. You want to complete the sentence?
0: He get paid for doing his job?
2: Mm-hmm. Oh, okay.
0: You can't just take a moment to say...
1: To say, yeah.
0: To give your nephew some a little praise, pat on the back.
2: He was at work.
0: See...
3: So you don't believe that your employees should, should be acknowledged in addition to receiving a paycheck?
0: I mean, praise.
3: Job well done.
2: Let me give the four of you an example right now. Came back, ain't nobody said a thing about that.
0: Wait, we've been saying it all morning. Steve's
2: I'm back, return to the Mac. Ain't nobody said nothing about me being back. You know why you don't say nothing because I get back? Because I get paid. I get paid to be here. I don't get paid to
3: way more than we do.
2: And now y'all sitting up here want me to give a round of applause to my doing this job.
0: Well, and Junior, you won't say it about yourself, but you did an outstanding job,
3: Junior,
0: as well.
1: Well, I get paid. I just find out I get paid.
2: Again.
1: You got to, it's mentoring fast. I get paid.
2: Oh, man.
0: Very Steve, blessed you know you could give them some love.
1: Yeah, man.
2: Yeah, you know, they were great in my absence. You know, they did so many outstanding things. Oh, they were exceptionally funny. They job, that's what they do. If they ain't funny, what is they? What are they on here for?
0: What are they? And we're so happy to have you back, sir.
1: Man, we're glad to have you back.
2: Well, okay, well, let me tell you what they didn't do.
0: Okay.
3: We're so happy you're back. Mm-hmm.
2: Okay. Let me tell you what they didn't do.
0: What didn't they do?
2: They ain't take no extra risk.
3: What?
2: They didn't try to cross the line.
1: Oh, that's
3: you talking about the radio job?
1: Yeah, you talking about I see what he's saying. Oh, no.
2: Y'all was talking about on the show.
3: Oh. Mm-hmm.
0: Well.
3: The show? They,
1: okay.
0: Yeah.
2: They ain't make no controversial remarks.
3: Saved all that for you.
1: Well, let's talk about that after the prank. Here we go. Today's prank phone call. He left his drawers. Come on, Cat.
4: Hello?
5: Yes, Mr.
4: Yes?
5: Hey, this is the doorman, Mark, of your building.
4: Okay.
5: I have a mistress in here who is trying to get buzzed up to your unit. Are you at home right now, sir?
4: No, sir, I'm not. A who?
5: Yeah, a Mr. What did you say? I'm sorry. What did you say again? Mr. And he wants to be buzzed up. Supposedly, he left some articles in the room or in your unit a couple of days ago.
4: I was out of town a couple of days ago. What day are we talking about?
5: So what days was you actually in? He said Wednesday, Thursday, and Friday.
4: He was there all 3 days? You guys let him into my apartment for 3 days? He was in my place?
5: Mr. We don't let anybody in unless someone in the unit allows them to be buzzed up. That's the rules here of the building. So we definitely didn't do anything out of character.
4: So who let him in? Who buzzed him in then?
5: Sir, I hate to say it, but I'm assuming your wife must have buzzed him up.
4: What do you mean? My wife was not there 3 days ago. She was on a business trip. She was not at the apartment 3 days ago.
5: No, sir, your wife was here. I've actually seen your wife come in and out.
4: Okay, the dude is there right now.
5: He's downstairs. He's here right now with me, sir.
4: What did he leave him?
5: Okay, 1 second, Mr. Hang on. What did you actually leave in Mr. Park? Pair of pants, underwear, and what else? He says he left a pair of pants, some underwear, and a toothbrush, sir. Mr.
4: Hill, he's there right now. Let me talk to him. Put him on the phone. Let me talk to him.
5: You know what, Mr. I mean, right now, we're listening to you, and I rate the way you sound. I don't want to put this guy on the phone.
4: Mark, if you want to keep your job at the building, you go put him on the phone now.
5: This is sir. Yeah. Sorry, Mr. He's actually leaving out of the building now. He's
4: no. What the f*** would you let him leave?
5: He's walking. I don't know.
4: I asked you to put him on the phone. What the f*** is your problem? You got video surveillance, right? You got video footage of everybody that comes in and out of the building, right?
5: Yes, sir. But, you know, if nothing occurs, I think we should have footage that goes back at least 2 weeks. So we should be able to pull some things up for you, sir.
4: Yeah, I'm going to need you to get that, and I need it sent over to me right now. I'm at my work email. I need it today. Because this is some y'all let some in my apartment. And this is some
5: hang on, Mr.
4: Like, what kind of nincompoop are you? What kind of imbecile are you?
5: Hey, sir, Mr. Hang on a second.
4: What?
5: All right, well, please, hear me out, sir. Hear me out. We haven't just let someone in. Someone in your unit buzzed someone up. We didn't just let anyone up. Now, I know you don't want to hear it, but I'm assuming your wife buzzed this guy just turned up. We didn't do that.
4: You shut up and get me what I asked you for, and then we're done, okay?
5: Well, you know, you're saying I have a problem. Maybe you have a problem pleasing your wife, and that's why she's buzzing other people up.
4: You punk. Talking to me like that? You punk.
5: Sir, you're disrespectful to me as well, sir.
4: No. The disrespectful is you coming and letting people come up in my building that you know is not.
5: I haven't let anybody up here. I can't stop your wife from doing what she's doing.
4: You let somebody in my
5: apartment.
4: You're taking out on me
5: what you should be saying to your wife. Somebody has got a dress up all the time and always buzzing somebody up to the room when you're gone. That's what you need to be concerned about.
4: Door, man. Mr. You. You know what? I'm the only around here busting my take care of down there. I'm over here working right now to pay for that so that your got a job.
5: Well, you might be handling your there, but evidently you're not handling your business at home. That's why she keep buzzing people up, sir.
4: You know what? Well, the business I'm going to handle when I get home today is your mother.
5: Your wife has been, hey, sir, you're going to quit calling me the doorman, okay?
4: You are the doorman. What's your mother position? Huh? What the you do for a living?
5: I'm a doorman.
4: You open doors. And thank you, Mr. Doorman. Matter of fact, I'm going to stop calling you Mr. Doorman because that's giving you too much respect.
5: Okay. If you stop Tommy from going up to your room, you'll be fine.
4: Who the Tommy?
5: Nephew Tommy from the Steve Harvey Morning Show. Your wife got me to prank phone call you.
4: Y'all crazy. Y'all about to get
5: you all right,
4: my job cussing. He's my job, man. This is not cool, man. You don't know the that was going through my head. She was about to get it. Everybody was about to get it.
5: Hey, man, I got to ask you, man. What is the baddest, and I mean the baddest, radio show in the land?
4: Man, got to be the Steve Harvey Morning Show.
1: All right, so there you go. That's it. You left
0: All
1: the
0: right.
1: door.
0: Thank you for doing your job and Tommy's job today.
1: I got to do that. Yeah.
0: Yeah.
1: Oh, nah. Not the Steve's. They're getting on my nerves, Clap.
3: That's what it was.
0: Thank you, Junior. Coming up next, it is my strawberry letter, and the subject is, why is he blaming it on me? We'll get into it. Steve's back right after this.
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And the subject is, why is he blaming it on me? Why?

0: 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And you never know, it could be yours.
1: It could be yours. Ladies and gentlemen, it is time for the Strawberry Letter with my good friend, Shirley Strawberry.
0: Thank you, my good friend, Junior. Subject, why is he blaming it on me? Dear Stephen Shirley, I'm 37 and my husband is 38. He's not a muscular man, but back in the day, he used to fight everyone in school and he eventually got expelled from school for fighting. He and I started dating 10 years after we graduated. I got pregnant, so we got married. While I was pregnant, he assaulted a guy that gave me a compliment, and he ended up spending almost 3 years in jail because he was already on probation. While he was gone, I had the baby, and I started dating that man that he beat up for complimenting me. I got pregnant by that man and had a son. And while my husband was still in, jail, when he got out of jail, I did not ever tell him about the rendezvous with the other man and my son that the other man is raising. My husband's attitude was a lot better and we barely argued. Our marriage was great until 2 months ago when my husband ran into my other child's father and my son was with him. My son is my twin and everyone can see it, but no one has ever mentioned it. It was a rumor around town, but I guess everyone was too scared of my husband to mention it to him. My husband came home and asked me about the boy, so I admitted everything to him. He was unusually calm and he left the house. I called to see where he went and he said he was outside of the man's house. I got scared, so I dialed 911 and rushed to the man's house. My husband wasn't there. I went home and he was back sitting in the driveway crying. He said he didn't want to go back to jail, so it was best to leave me alone. Then he filed for divorce and moved out. He said, I'm the reason our marriage ended. He was in jail, so what did he expect me to do? Why is he blaming it on me? You know, I get your husband was in jail and life goes on for you. I get that. But did you have to get with the man your husband beat up and went to jail for? And did you have to have his baby too? I'm just not understanding why you went back to that particular guy. Did you leave something out of this letter? Do you guys have history? Because you just casually say some guy gave you a compliment and your husband beat him up and went to jail because he was already on probation. Then, to make matters worse, you never even told your husband about the baby you had with the guy. The father may be raising the child, but don't you ever see your son? Doesn't he spend time with you ever? I mean, you're his mom. How did you think your husband wouldn't find out that you had another baby while he was locked up? I mean, thank God he didn't get violent with your baby daddy again for fear of going back to jail. Why is your husband blaming you, you ask? Because you should have told him what was up and not let him find out this way. You knew he was going to get out of jail someday. I mean, how did you think you could keep a whole baby from him? I don't get it. You said your husband has changed for the better, but obviously you haven't. And that's why he's divorcing you and saying it's all your fault. Steve?
2: This letter amazes me because the writer of the letter, who is this woman, she don't see nothing she did. In this whole letter, she just... And the question is, why is he blaming it on me? did you read what you typed? Why is he... Let's keep that theme running. Why is he blaming it on me? I'm 37. My husband is 38. He's not a muscular man, but back in the day, he used to fight everybody in school. He eventually got expelled for fighting. He and I started dating 10 years after we graduated. I got pregnant, and we got married. Listen to me. We got pregnant, and we got married. While I was pregnant, he assaulted a guy that gave me a compliment that, and he ended up spending almost 3 years in jail because he was already on probation. All right. Mm. Now, these are the facts. All these are facts. They're married. They got a child. He got a temper. He fight all the time. guy complimented you while you was pregnant. He assaulted the guy and went to jail for almost 3 years because he was on probation. After this, this is where the letter takes a turn to where we just don't know why she stopped understanding. While he was gone, I had the baby and I started dating that man that he beat up for complimenting you. What compliment did he give you that made you go, ooh, soon as he go to jail, I got to see what he was talking about. Now, this is, I had the baby and I started dating that man that he beat up for complimenting me. Then listen to this, y'all. I got pregnant by that man and had a son, all while my husband was in jail. Subject of the letter, why is he blaming it on me? The last line in the letter is, he said, I'm the reason our marriage ended. He was in jail, so what did he expect me to do? Why is he blaming it on me? Because while he was in jail, serving time, you got with the guy that complimented you. You had a son by this man all while he was in jail. You don't see that.
0: Hang on, Steve. Hang on.
2: Ain't nobody clear.
0: We'll have part two of your response coming up in 23 minutes after. Today's Strawberry Letter subject, why is he blaming it on me? We'll get back into it right after this.
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0: 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All right, come on, Steve. Let's recap today's strawberry letter. The subject is, why is he blaming it on me?
1: This is a letter that's written by a delusional woman who does not want to take responsibility for her actions. The name of the letter is, why is he blaming on me? Well, let's go. Let's keep that theme in this letter. You're 37, your husband 38. Y'all knew each other in high school. He's not a muscular guy, but he's fight all the time. He has a temper problem. 10 years after y'all graduate, y'all get together, y'all get married. You get pregnant, so y'all get married. While you was pregnant, he assaulted a guy that complimented you while you was in full pregnancy. And he went to jail for almost 3 years because he was on probation. Now, just these are the only facts in the letter. After this, the letter just takes a nosedive. Now, while he was gone, I had the baby, day baby. And then she started dating the man that he beat up for complimenting you. I got pregnant by that man and had a son. You had a busy 3 years, girl. Because you just got the baby, got pregnant, had another one. I got pregnant by that man and had a son, all while my husband was in jail. The name of this letter is, why is he blaming on me? You don't see none of that. you don't see what happened while he was in jail. When he got out of jail, I did not ever tell him about the rendezvous with the other man and my son that the other man is raising. Shirley made the best point. You don't see your son. You don't visit your son. You just letting him raise him. What's happening here? My husband's attitude was a lot better, and we barely argued. Is that what jail do a lot of times? Jail work for some people. Some people it don't, but most people I know that been to jail in prison, it worked. Rehabilitated. Now, is it a good system in prison? Absolutely not. Is it fair? Absolutely not. Is it over abuse? Yes, it is. But some guys get out and swear they ain't never going back. Now, you got a high retention,
0: recidivism. Rate.
1: Yeah, that word right there. Yeah, they got that high. People go back. Yeah, they're going to do that. Recidivism. I call it revisitism. They coming back. So our marriage was great until 2 months ago when my husband ran into the other child's father. And my son was with him. My son is my twin and everybody can see it, but no one has ever mentioned it. It was a rumor around town, but I guess everybody was too scared of my husband to mention it to him. Yeah, he just got out of jail for whooping somebody. Them ain't the people you want to try to see if the rehab has kicked in. My husband came home and asked me about the boy. Who's this little boy he got? He looked just like you. So I admitted everything to him. He was unusually calm and he left the house. I called to see where he went. He said he was outside the man's house. Now he's sitting out there, he thinking about it. I got scared. I dialed 911 and rushed to the man's house. My husband wasn't there. I went home and he was sitting in the driveway crying. He said he didn't want to go back to jail, so it was best to leave me alone. So then your husband filed for divorce, moved out, and he said, you're the reason our marriage ended. He was in jail. What did you expect me to do? Why is he blaming it on me? This woman is so delusional. You are the reason that the marriage ended. He was in jail, but what did he expect you to do? Let me tell you what he didn't expect. He didn't expect you to start dating the man that he beat up. He didn't expect you to start dating him. He didn't expect you to get pregnant by the man that he beat up. He didn't expect you to have a baby by the man he beat up. He didn't expect to run up into the man outside after he had been home for 2 months. And then the boy looked just like you, So he come on and ask you about it. You admit to everything. Now all of a sudden, why is he blaming it on me? Did you know what you admitted to? Were you in the presence of your brain when you told him, yeah, baby, while you was away for 3 years, we knew it was 3 years, but what you want me to do? I can't wait no 3 years and don't get no action. I got to get touched up. Can't sit up here and wait no 3 years on you and without getting touched up. And it got crazy one night and we ain't had nothing on and then I'm pregnant. You know how much I love kids. You gonna sit up and ask me how this is my fault. I love kids. So I went on and had this other baby. But I gave him to the daddy because I knew you was coming home. Why you run up into him somewhere? Where was you at? Where you running all up into people?
0: But, Steve.
1: Huh?
0: Why this guy, though? The guy that got it, the reason.
1: Because of the compliment he gave her while she was pregnant.
0: Mm-hmm.
2: Oh, no.
1: I don't know what he said.
0: Yeah, what could he have said?
1: Girl, what's under all that stomach?
0: Huh?
1: I don't know what you can say to a pregnant woman to turn them off. Girl, what is under all that stomach?
0: What's your comment on today's Strawberry Letter at Steve Harvey FM on Instagram and Facebook, and check out the Strawberry Letter podcast on the free iHeartRadio app. Free never sounded so good. 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Now, coming up at 46 minutes after the hour, we got Junior with Sports Talk right after this.
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1: 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Junior, what do you have?
2: Unc, you've been gone. Unc, I know you missed some things, Unc, but let me ask you how you felt about some of these things that have happened. First of all, how do you feel about LeBron James going to Philly and not to Cleveland, not to Miami, and not to Milwaukee? How did you feel when you heard the news, and what was you doing?
3: I was stunned.
2: Really?
3: I was completely stunned that he went to Philly. I knew he was going back to Cleveland.
1: Oh.
2: Oh, man.
3: Yeah, I knew it.
2: Y'all still friends?
3: I mean, you know, it's his business. Is me and LeBron friends? We've never been friends. I don't have his number or nothing like that. Mm-hmm. But we are cool when I see him. Okay. I'm a fan of his. Mm-hmm. You know, I think he's had the greatest career of all time, you know. And I hope when he get in Philly, I hope they die a dog's death, you know.
0: What happened?
2: Yeah.
1: You already said that. Because he didn't go to Cleveland.
3: Yeah, he didn't go to Cleveland. So what you want me to feel? Now, I'm sorry, WDAS, and I know y'all overjoyed.
0: Yes, they are.
3: But not going to Cleveland.
1: Championship.
2: He said, I hope they die dog's death.
3: Dog's death.
2: Okay. All right, mm-hmm. Talk to me about this. The quarterback controversy in Cleveland, speaking of Cleveland, between Deshaun Watson and Shador Sanders. Do you feel we should move on from Deshaun and say he may be QB1 or they're going to have an open competition? It could be Shador. Which one would you prefer? How do you feel about this?
3: I don't know, man. I just want to win some games.
0: You don't care who's throwing the ball.
3: I thought I could complete some passes. I'd go up there. I just want some wins, man.
1: I don't. You do it yourself, Steve.
3: I've never met neither one of them.
2: Yeah.
3: But I am dear friends with Shador's father.
1: Yeah.
0: Yeah.
3: Me and Prime chop it up all the time. So I'm pulling for Shador, especially for the way they did him. So I'm pulling for him. But if Deshaun Watson still has it, then let's have it.
2: Mm-hmm. Okay.
3: But okay. I think here's what I think is going to happen. What I would prefer that they do is just go on and give Shador the wheel from the outgo. But I don't think that's what they're going to do. They got to try to get something out of this contract. Football is a business. They can't trade Deshaun. Don't nobody want that contract.
1: Congratulations to LeBron.
2: Yeah.
3: I mean, congratulations and all that, but yeah, y'all ain't going to just
1: All right, stand. Junior. Thank you. Coming up at the top of the hour, a woman on social media needs some advice. She says 3 dates were 3 too many. We'll talk about it right after this.
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0: writes, I've been married for just over 2 years, and last week I found out my husband had recently gone to dinner with another woman. When I confronted him, he admitted he's gone out with her 3 times, but insisted nothing physical ever happened. He says they were just, quote, dinners, and that he never planned for it to go any further. Not that it matters, but he also said that the woman had no idea he was married. I packed a bag that night, moved back in with my parents, and even met with a lawyer. My husband says I never even gave him a chance to make things right. But the way I see it, he didn't accidentally end up on 3 dinner dates with someone who thought he was single. We have no children. Am I overreacting by wanting to end my marriage over this?
1: Well, wow. It's not an overreaction. Here's the problem that he created for himself. Mm-hmm. This is where the unbelievability factor comes into play. You go on 3 dates.
0: Yeah.
1: Men don't do anything for no reason. Mm-hmm. So, 3 dates.
2: Looking for that payoff.
0: Mm-hmm.
1: For no reason. Mm-hmm. It was just dinners. I had no intention. But then, you ain't tell her you was married.
2: Ooh.
1: That's where the coin toss come
0: mm-hmm.
1: in at.
0: Mm-hmm.
1: You know. If it didn't mean nothing, hey, I enjoy your company. I'm married. You know, I just really want to have company and have some dinner with you. He didn't tell her she was married.
0: Uh-uh.
1: And now we're on the 3rd date.
0: Yeah. But married people don't even do this. I mean, I know they do, but...
1: Married people don't do what?
0: Go on three dates with a woman.
2: Wait a minute,
0: and
2: don't you say
0: I mean, I know they do.
1: I mean, I know they do.
0: But come on now. he's dating and he's married.
1: But you know, like, the reason you don't tell them you married is so that they can act towards you as they would if you were single.
0: Mm-hmm.
1: So hopefully after one of the dates, she gonna go, hey, you wanna come over?
0: Mm-hmm. Exactly. Mm-hmm.
1: And then I can assure you when she says, hey, you wanna come over, he won't say,
0: I'm married.
1: I got something to tell you. He might get over there when they get finished.
2: Yeah.
1: I need to tell you something.
2: I feel bad.
1: Yeah, he'll tell you then, but he ain't gonna tell you before though. Mm.
3: So the wife is right. For
0: yeah,
1: 100%
0: all day.
3: Red flags. Mm-hmm. Don't
1: and
3: ignore.
1: And he's saying you didn't give me a chance to make it right. Make what right? What you want me to give
0: it's
1: you a
0: too
1: chance?
0: Late. Yeah, you should have thought about that when before
1: That's
0: you went
1: years,
0: on the date.
1: 2 years, man. Y'all ain't got no kids. Y'all, you can go head on.
0: Yeah.
1: Mm.
0: Yeah.
3: Okay.
0: Yeah, no dating while marriage, unless you're dating your spouse.
3: What in the world?
0: No dating during marriage. I mean, this is craziness. Okay, mm-hmm. We have time for another one, Steve. This is from Luke on Steve Harvey FM. Luke says, one of my best friends is getting married in 6 months, and he's putting the word out that he's looking for groomsmen. There's a catch, though. He wants his bachelor party to be a week-long event, meaning that in order to be a groomsman, you need to commit to taking a week of vacation from work. I can't justify taking a week of vacation away from my wife and kids so I can go on a 1 week adventure with my boys. How do I tell my homeboy stop tripping and he's doing too much?
1: Yeah, he is.
0: Mm-hmm.
1: Because if a guy got a family and he gets a week vacation,
0: he's gonna be
1: with how you family. Going there and tell your wife we ain't going on vacation this year?
3: Right.
1: I'm going to do a week long with my boy.
0: No.
1: This ain't none. All y'all finna get a divorce.
0: Yeah. Mm-hmm.
1: You know, and he is tripping, and that's too much. And mm-hmm. and but he's soliciting grooms though.
0: Yeah,
3: groomsmen.
1: You know, man, mm-hmm. you need to. Your wedding should be in your friend group, man. You need to. And dog, no man gets to do a whole week of. You get one night, dog.
3: Right.
1: Going with you all week.
2: And that's raggedy.
1: Now we got to get this tux. We got to pay for this trip. We got to be down here for... Man, no.
0: It's a no for you, Steve. All right.
3: Yeah.
0: Thank you. We'll have more of the Steve Harvey Morning Show coming up at 20 minutes after, right after this.
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0: Voting, I mean, this year is, you know, the year for voting. And if you live in the following states, please get out and vote in these primaries today. Kansas statewide primary, Michigan statewide primary, Missouri statewide primary, Virginia statewide primary, and Washington statewide primary. And on Thursday, this coming Thursday, it's Tennessee's primary. Remember, the midterm elections are about 91 days away. That's what, 3 months from now?
1: Mm-hmm.
0: So have your voting plan together. Start getting it together now if you don't, or get registered to vote. Remember, there are 33 Senate seats on the ballot and all 435 House of Representatives seats, okay? So we really have to be involved for this midterm election coming up. And it's just, like I said, 91 days away. That seems like a lot of time, but it
2: is. What I want to do is start now with the right website to send everybody to so they can get real voting information to make sure they register. Because, you know, this administration is doing everything.
0: Yeah.
2: They're trying to knock out mail-in voting. They're trying to knock down the ballot boxes. Mm-hmm. They're trying to knock down ballot drop-off places. They're trying to do it. They districting. Mm-hmm. They're doing everything, man, to make us invalid. Because this guy wants to run a third time.
0: Yeah.
1: You're right.
0: Mm-hmm.
1: But we got to get out and vote this November for the midterms. That's where it starts.
0: Yeah. Start your plans now. That's right. Mm-hmm. All right. Coming up, we'll play a round of Would You Rather right after this.
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0: 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It is time now for a round of Would You Rather. Would you rather have crumbs in your bed or pebbles in your shoes for the next 90 days?
1: No, we're going to go and take them crumbs in the bed. Now, that's a hard sleep.
0: Yes.
1: But them pebbles in your shoe, though, No, no, no.
0: Especially if you have to wear heels. Yeah. All right. Would you rather sleep with someone on the first date, or would you rather wait a whole year to sleep with them?
2: Well, it's going to be the first date. I'd rather do that.
0: You'd rather sleep with someone on the first date?
2: Yeah, yeah.
0: Than wait a whole year?
2: Yeah, well, you know.
0: Why?
2: Well, you know, I wait a whole year. I might be in the hospital. I can't wait that long. I might well do while I'm healthy. I'm here.
3: Anyway.
2: Yeah. I'm sitting up here waiting, you know, for November. I can't do that. I'll be in there. Be
1: stuck. It's going to be cold as hell.
2: I'm healthy now.
0: Let's do this
2: different
0: now.
1: Yeah, Drew, you got to get yours here right now.
2: Right now.
0: Okay, Junior, I'm sorry. I apologize beforehand. Would you rather have a receding hairline, or would you just rather cut it all off and be bald? Again,
1: well, that's just that's a one man decision on this one right here.
0: I apologize, Junior.
2: You would do this on the day he do come back. So you know. He would say it right in front of him. You know, I'm going.
3: Come on,
2: I'm just. My hair's fine. I don't know what y'all be looking at. It's fine.
1: No, it's not fine. And you don't know where we looking at. We don't know where you ain't looking. How's you sitting up and talking about your hair is fine? How I come back to work and you still ain't cut your hair off? I just knew when I came back. I said, you know what, man? That Junior probably shaved his head by now. All that. I come back, he still got that little. Oh.
2: See, go ahead, Shirley. That's not even going. What I'm saying, Unc, is that why is it bald? I can have a right to keep my hair. I think my hair's fine. No, just because you say you want me to go bald, Unc, don't mean I should go bald. I should keep my hair because that's how I feel.
1: No. I'm not saying you should go bald. You are going bald.
0: Let's be clear.
1: What the hell you mean I'm saying? This ain't a conversation. This ain't because I'm talking about it.
0: Makes it so.
1: Just because you saying, I'm going, whoa. This ain't about me saying nothing. This is eyes on the target, and the target is
0: eyes
1: moving.
0: On the prize.
2: This fool is ignorant.
0: Wow.
2: He just came back.
0: All right, on
1: How
0: that note.
1: Could I let
0: I'm going to say that's today's round of Would You Rather. Coming up next, we'll close out the show because it is our last break of the day. Steve Harvey is back with some closing remarks. I do right after this.
4: 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Good.
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0: 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Here we are, our last break of the day. Steve Harvey is back. We've had a great day.
1: Yeah, big dog.
0: Yep. Yes. You were missed, Steve. You were missed. You were missed. Glad you're back.
2: Mm-hmm. Yeah, I'm glad I'm back. Yeah. Uh-huh. I'm back like you know what?
0: Cadillac seats? What?
3: Cadillac seats?
1: Yeah.
2: Not like Junior's hairline.
0: See that? See that?
1: Yeah, everything back to normal, ain't it?
2: Uh-huh. Return of the Mac. Hey! See, man, somebody got to keep you focused, Junior, because see, I go away and you do real good on the radio. Don't nobody mention your hairline. Because I just knew when we came back. I said, Junior's going to have his hair cut off by the time I get back.
0: Oh, you thought about that on your vacation?
2: No. I said, you know what? I'm looking forward to getting back. Junior's going to have bald head and everything. But then, you know, he was at the Raheem Devon concert and people was complimenting him, you know.
0: Yeah.
2: So I don't know what you're talking about. Your head looks fine.
0: Yeah.
2: Obviously, they shorter than him. No way you can see what I see and not realize there's a problem. There is no way from this view up here that you don't recognize the problem.
0: Oh,
2: yeah, I want to say a couple of things in my closing remarks that I wasn't able to say because I've been going away. The passing of some old friends of mine, there's a couple. Dr. Melanie Macklin, who used to be a correspondent on this show for skincare, for health and beauty. She had a brand called Bella Nutri that I've used. Very, very good products. I just, since I wasn't here, I wasn't able to do this, but now I'm back. I want to say condolences to her and her family, her husband, her daughter, who graduated from Howard. She was a Howard University graduate. She was also a proud member of AKA and just a super dope person, man. I mean, a super dope person. Her husband actually texted me the morning that she passed. Just wanted to let you know, man, my queen has gone on to see the Lord. And it threw me because I went like, wow. It really, really threw me, man, because she was such a kind person. I didn't know anything about her illness or nothing, so I'm assuming it was sudden. But what a sweetheart of a person, man. I met them when I was performing at Dar Constitution Hall in D.C. one night. And they just came backstage, and we stayed cool ever since. And just a bright woman, man, just such a glowing personality, man. Dr. Melanie Macklin from Howard University and AKA passed away, and that really bothered me. So I wanted to come back on the radio and say something about her. Condolences to her and her family. She had a beautiful daughter, everything, man. So I know it's tough, and I have no words except to just keep talking to God. God can get you through anything. The second thing that I wanted to say was the passing of Minister Louis Farrakhan's wife, Mother Khadija, who I've met several times at their ranch, who I've met several times in L.A., sitting in hotel rooms. We spent a lot of time talking at the hospital once. What a wonderful, wonderful woman Mother Khadija was. She was the wife of Minister Louis Farrakhan. What an incredibly wonderful woman this was. You know, you can't understand how important a wife or a woman is to a person like that. A man with this magnitude, this much of a public figure. That woman is so critical, man. She was just a really, really kind person, man. Really kind person. She was the only person that I knew could make him do something. It was so funny, man. I'd be sitting with such a powerful man listening to him, and she'll lean over and go, we're not going to do that. And then he'll just go, okay, baby. It was just amazing to watch. how she was. And her sons, I knew them. I was the closest with Mustafa, so I knew the other ones. You know, I'm not going to call you by name, but all of y'all, man, condolences to everybody in the Nation of Islam who suffered this loss, but especially to my brother, Minister Louis Farrakhan. I just wanted to say, I've been off the air and I didn't get a chance to say it, but when I came back, I wanted to make sure. I wanted to say our deepest condolences to one of the most beautiful souls I've ever met. I mean, this woman was a beautiful soul, man. What they called her Mother Khadija, and I did too. So I just wanted to say condolences to them. And so those are the two things I wanted to pay tribute to when I came back. Also want to mention, man, that we have got to get ourselves together on the front line over here. Our culture is under attack. Our whole existence in this country is under attack. All of the strides we've made is under attack. We've got to be conscious, man, of what this administration really is towards us and to all people of color. I don't understand Latinos for Trump. I don't understand blacks for Trump. If you could tell me why you are black for Trump, please call the show and explain to me. And if you're a Latino for Trump, could you please call the show and explain it to me? Tell me what good this man is doing for you in any capacity so I can understand how you feel what you feel. I just wanted to say that. So we've got to get on point with this voting. We have a chance to bring back some control in the Senate and the House. And we got to get to voting, man. It's our only real chance. Hey, man, I'm back. Return of the Mac. Y'all feel good about yourself. Talk to God today. He'd absolutely love to hear from you. Junior, hang in there, boy. Hang in there, because it ain't.
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0: morning, Detroit. It's your man, Billy T, checking in for your girl, Sharon, today. And we can't get started without a couple of cups of coffee, all right? All right, let's see what Sharon has left for me to do. She always leaves me so much work to do. But it's all good, because I got some good stuff for you. We're going to have some tickets for you to hang out with us this weekend at the Ribs R&B Music Festival down at Hart Plaza. Also, Detroit at Work at 1210, of course. And, of course, the cash grab is in effect. A chance for you to win $1,000 in the nationwide contest. We'll give you a keyword to enter on our website. And we'll do that at 25 after the hour. So stay tuned for all of that. And, of course, all the great music coming up on the playlist, like Tyrese, Usher, Sherelle and Alexandra O'Neal. All the good stuff right here on Mix. So let's get started. Let's go get them.
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Charles Brown, the D with your man Billy T on Mix 92.3. You ever have one of those crazy dreams and you feel like you can't get out of it? This is so crazy. I dreamed that I was just folding clothes all day. I was in a laundromat somewhere and I just kept folding clothes.

Kix 92.3, Detroit's R&B with Steve Harvey in the morning. What's up, Detroit? 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

0: will have another keyword in the cash grab for you at 25 after the hour for your chance to win $1,000. 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What's up, Detroit? It's your man, Billy T, in for Sharon today. And it is election day, primary election. Sometimes you think, well, the primary is no big deal, whoever they pick. No, it's all important. We act like voting doesn't matter. It's not going to change anything in my life. Well, it does matter. You need to vote. It's your duty and your privilege to vote. You know, it's your right to vote. So I just say, you ever have an argument with somebody, then you find out they don't even vote? Like, why am I talking to you? You can't, you have no argument if you don't vote. So get out there, get your, you know, and the polls are not crowded, so you can go in and be done in 5 minutes. So good election day to you. All right. Coming up, once again, at 25 after, your chance to win $1,000 in the cash grab.
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Girls on Mix 92.3 with your man Billy T all around the D. What a beautiful August day. Enjoy that sunshine. Matter of fact, get out there and rub some sunshine on your face.

Mix 92.3, Detroit's R&B with Steve Harvey in the morning. I am your man, Billy T, in for Sharon today. And today, August 4th, is National Chocolate Chip Cookie Day. Fun story, when I was a kid, I didn't know that you actually put a little salt in when you're cooking cookies and stuff like that. Well, my sister made a batch of cookies one day. She was all excited. Here, have some cookies. So I said, okay. So I took a handful of them outside to my friends, and we're eating those cookies. And somebody said, man, these cookies...

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Coming up at 10 minutes after 12, we will have the job of the day. 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So if you want to, you know, sometimes you're working, but you want something new, something different, we'll have something for you at 10 minutes after 12. Detroit at Work, coming up next on Mix.

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Wake up with the Steve Harvey Morning Show tomorrow morning at 6 on Mix 92.3. Oh, yeah. Skip it.

0: Mix 92.3, Detroit's R&B with Steve Harvey in the morning. Billy T here. 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More great music coming up on the playlist, and at 25 after, a chance for you to win $1,000 in the cash grab. 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

All Around the D. It's your man Billy T on Mix 92.3. How you doing this afternoon? You good? All right, just checking on you. All right. Need a little money in your pocket? All right, we got something for you. It's another keyword, a nationwide keyword in the cash grab. All you have to do is enter this keyword on our website. The word this hour is preset. I don't know who came up with that. 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Yeah. And people do win. Whatever happens, if you enter, be sure to answer the phone. It could be some money waiting for you, all right? Here's Stevie. Awesome.

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0: 92.3, Detroit's R&B with Steve Harvey in the morning. I am your man, Billy T. It is August the 4th. Some birthdays for you today. President Obama celebrating his 65th birthday. Time for the rocking chair, Obama. No, he's still rolling, you know. Obama's 65. Yo-Yo, the rapper Yo-Yo, you can't play with my Yo-Yo, 55 years old today. Meghan Markle, 45 years old today. Marquise Houston, also 45 years old. And Bobby Shmurda, this is a young rapper, 32 years old now, but he pleaded guilty to murder a few years back, spent some time in jail. Bobby Shmurda, when your name is Shmurda, well, yeah, okay. born on this day, Paul Mooney, comedian Paul Mooney, born on this day, and also Louis Armstrong, Satchmo, born on this day. Rest in peace to both of those brothers, all right? If it's your birthday, happy birthday to you. Shaka Khan, Through the Fire, next on Mix.
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8: 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The two best teams go head-to-head as Coach Nancy Lieberman and Greg Monroe's Dallas Power take on the one-seed Chicago Triplets, led by Coach Dr. J and Captain Montrezl Harrell. Then Coach Gary Payton and the Boston Ball Hogs battle Nasir Khor and the Detroit Amps in a must-win.

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0: That is Whitney Houston's tribute to Chaka Khan. I'm Every Woman on Mix 92.3, Detroit's R&B, with Steve Harvey in the morning. 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
2: Ice Cube's Big 3 season is heating up. 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

0: Mix 92.3, Detroit's R&B with Steve Harvey in the morning. I am your man, Billy T, all around the D on a beautiful sunny day. 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All right, we got Boys to Men coming up next on Mix.
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0: 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And if you play the cash grab game, you enter the word and all that, be sure to answer the phone. It might be an unknown number, and I know we get a lot of those calls. But this lady said, something told me to pick up the phone, and she's glad she did. Shamika, talk to me.
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0: Detroit's R&B with Steve Harvey in the morning. Your man Billy T hanging out with you on a beautiful, beautiful August day. I hope you're enjoying it. So Michael Jackson's nephew, Jafar Jackson, did a great job portraying him in the movie Michael. Now, I was wondering, is this kid going to be able to do anything else? Well, apparently, yes. Jafar Jackson is set to join Will Smith in a new action thriller called Supermax. That's according to The Hollywood Reporter. The news comes after Jackson's previous project, Michael, passed $1 billion since its release. Huge, huge film. He'll star opposite Smith in an unspecified role, whatever that means. But you're with Will Smith, okay? The film is expected to start production shortly, so we'll look forward to that. That's good. Good for him. All right, Tony, lay your head on my pillow. Alicia Keys, If I Ain't Got You, and Sade, Your Love is King. And within all that, we'll give you a chance to win $1,000 in the cash grab at 25 after. Stay tuned. 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

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All Around the D with your man, Billy T. Another great song, Sade. Your love is king. Man, this takes you back, doesn't it? Hey, listen, we've got another keyword, a nationwide keyword in the cash grab. 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

0: going to do it for me, Billy T. I'm going to let my nieces take us out of here. 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
0: Being brought to you by LaFontaine, Mitsubishi, and Dearborn, and Ann Arbor. 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

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It's your boy, Bushman, and I got VIP tickets to the Ribs and R&B Music Festival happening at Heart Plaza this weekend. I tell you what we're going to do. Ninth caller, 313-631-7923, or hit me up on

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0: us to the polls. 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
5: 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Then Coach Gary Payton and the Boston Ball Hogs battle Nasir Khor and the Detroit Imps in a must-win game for Boston. 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

0: Hey, Johnny, your prank calls had me laughing and cracking up. And Steve Harvey, you're the best person to date. 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

0: Kalani and Voted, plus another chance at winning $1,000 on Mix 92.3 Detroit's R&B with Steve Harvey in the morning. Hello.
1: Hey, Bush. Yeah, this mic is something else.
0: Yes, it
1: Tallulah
0: is.
1: Tallulah Bell again, hey. Listening to you. And I was just thinking, I sent in a memo to 92.3 to let them know that you are God sent to me.
0: God.
1: You make me smile every day.
0: Oh,
1: thank you.
0: Thank you. Thank you. 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

o'clock right here on Mix 92.3 Detroit's R&B with Steve Harvey in the morning. Along with the $1,000 cash grab, this hour's nationwide keyword is rich. 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

0: The Notorious B.I.G. and I Love It When You Call Me Big Papa. Throw your hands in the air. Oh, I'm sorry. It's coming up next on Mix 92.3, Detroit's R&B with Steve Harvey in the Money Morning. 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
1: Hello, Bushman. Glad that you're on the radio. My birthday is the 14th. I want to win tickets, Ticketman, Bushman. Okay. I'm looking forward to doing that today. Let me know. Have a great day on the radio today.
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0: $5,000 right here on Mix 92.3, Detroit's R&B with Steve Harvey in the morning. Have you gone and voted yet? You got until 8 o'clock. Do not beat around the bush. I was up first thing this morning and went and voted. I got my sticker on my chest right now, wearing it proud with my chest sticking out. Make sure you get to the polls and vote.
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2: Just checked into the Sweat Hotel, and I'm your host, Keith Sweat. 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So call me at 866-92-SWEAT, 866-927-9328. Apologize, confess, and girl,

recent study found that less than 10% of Americans sleep in the nude. But according to research, many more people should be sleeping in the nude. It's actually good for you, they say. Call me at 866-92-SWEAT. Now, baby, do you sleep in the nude? 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
1: You're inside the Sweat Hotel. Who am I speaking to?
2: My name is Michelle, and I'm calling from Georgia.
1: Hey, Michelle. How you doing?
2: I'm fine. How are you, Keith?
1: Okay. What can I do for you tonight, babe?
2: Well, I just wanted to let you know that I do agree with that sleeping in the news, you know. I tend to sometimes try to dress up a little bit, you know, but he's going to take it off anyway, so I do it. Man, there we are. We sleep in the news daily anyway.
1: Okay. Well, thank you for checking in. I appreciate that.
2: All right. 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

0: Here's one of my favorite love songs ever, Inside the Sweat Hotel.
1: Mix. You're inside the Sweat Hotel. Who am I speaking to?
2: Hi, this is Dorothy.
1: Hey, Dorothy, how you doing, baby? What can I do for you this evening?
2: I'm just calling about your question.
1: All right, well, do you sleep in the nude?
2: Yes, I do.
1: Okay, I mean, why? Why do you sleep in the nude?
2: Because I like it. It feels good to sleep in the nude.
1: Okay. I was just curious.
2: Oh, okay.
1: All right, baby girl. Thank you for checking it. I appreciate it.
2: You're welcome. Bye.

0: You're inside the Sweat Hotel. Who am I speaking to?
1: Hi, Keith. This is Stephanie.
0: Hey, baby. How you doing?
1: I'm doing fine. Listen to you. You jamming.
0: All right. Well, thank you.
1: Yeah,
0: I can try to ask
1: your question.
0: Okay. Well, all right. Go ahead. Do your thing.
1: I would never do that. Well, I just don't see nothing wrong with people in the news, really, you know.
0: Okay. But you said you would never do that.
1: I guess if I have my own house, though, you know.
0: Okay. Well, you don't have your own house?
1: No, I don't have. I live with my family. But if I did, you know, I would, but not here, though.
0: Okay. All right. Well, I understand that you don't have your own room.
1: I have my own room, but I never had done it, though.
0: Well, you know, just lock your door and do what you do.
1: Yeah. You know.
0: All right. Take care of yourself.
1: Nice talking to you.
0: All right. Bye-bye.
1: Bye-bye.
2: What up, it's your boy Bryson Tiller, and I want to see you at my show. So get

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